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1: Holy, my ride's going to be how much?
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0: handling, like the obstructions that were getting called like four times, and
1: obstructions were awful.
0: And the fact just simple pass and catch isn't foundational, I feel like, at those grades.
1: Mm. Here's a hot take. All Blacks, our catch and pass is not very good. The number of times the players are having to reach above their heads, behind their backs, over their shoulders to receive a pass. And you look at a slick back line in rugby league and the way they can go scoot, scoot, scoot, scoot out. I don't want to make it rugby league versus rugby, actually. But if you've got a rugby or rugby league team that can draw and pass fast with fast hands, which we are trying to do in the All Blacks, but we drop it or knock it on or pass it behind or it goes to ground, I can see what they're trying to do, but I feel like they're trying to do something they can't quite do.
0: And I feel like it's okay at set piece.
1: Yep.
0: But it's when, push comes to shove, right? And those should be the most basic skill sets in the game. I don't know. I don't know whether that's good enough.
1: Mm.
2: It's on the rush defence, though.
1: It is.
2: From the box. They really brought that in the last test.
1: Yeah, and rush defence on phase play, because that's hindmost feet. It's 5 metres in front of where they are for set piece. I think we need to utilise set piece space way more. With 16 of the 30 players all in one spot, particularly if the from all of the lineouts go a full lineout, so they have to have a full lineout and all that space out there. We've got Magic out there. We've got Will Jordan and D-Mac out there. Let them get the ball with a little bit of space and time rather than going catch pass.
2: Mm. But that's where the scrum, I know you're talking about lineout, but that's where the scrum frailties are hurting us quite a bit, because we're not winning clean ball from our own scrum feed.
1: Mm.
2: And we don't have time in the back line to spread it through the hands like Rennie's trying to play it. And they're trying to play really fast as well.
1: Mm.
2: So that's, yeah, I'm with you though. It's not really.

0: I only wash my test jersey when we lose. I've had 2 days to be pissed off and down in the dumps. My test prep begins tonight. In the wash the jersey goes. From Ian. Afternoon, Staffy and Maya. Just on my last leg home in Arthur's Pass, after travelling, 12,000 kilometres across the world to watch two tests. A great experience, met some fantastic locals, and even met Sport Nation drive show host Lashes. I'm sorry you had to do that, mate.
1: Lashes would have loved that. He would have felt like a celebrity.
0: Yeah.
1: Princess Petal.
0: We're talking about the flyover over the stadium. Some fighter pilots have random kill stickers on the sides of their jets due to the thrust generated from the turbines absolutely destroying things like cars, cows and sheds. Imagine if they hit the gas at the wrong time going over the stadium. Mm. You've got to be smarter. I was tempted to try and track down an aviation expert to come onto the show today, like a jet pilot or something like that. If I can definitely see Moonga and Rico involved, the whispers are starting. Ken, really? I don't want Richie to start, and I'm not slagging Richie. He's a injury replacement. All the guys in his position are still there. They were picked.
1: That would frustrate me if I was a pathway player.
0: If you were Josh Jacob?
1: Yes. That would really frustrate me because it's not like he's coming in to take my position, and he's not needed right now. What are you doing? You're just bringing a player across literally just to pay them like their daily per diems or whatever it is, you know?
0: Steve has said the All Black culture is to win every test, not plan for World Cup and be happy to lose 20 tests between the World Cups. But Maya's doing a great job as a broadcaster. As soon as you said that, I thought we're going to get some texts on this. You might be the lone ranger in this. League also have 10 metres of space before attacking. There are also two less people on the field than Union. Chalk and cheese. Yep. It is. I do think their catch and pass, in general, I don't want to make it about rugby versus league. I'm talking about any. Like, I think the Irish backs are fantastic at it, at getting the ball out quickly and doubling round. Maybe not the Irish of now, maybe the Irish of a couple of years ago. They were fantastic at it. And time to unleash Thomasoni. And we've got a text about the Speedway. The Speedway thing stinks of corruption. How did they know to carry on their prep before the judgment? It just stinks. That was one of my head scratches. And I drove past Western Springs, actually, yesterday on my drive to the Westmere Butchery, as I'm wont to do every now and then, get my gourmet sausages and my bits and bobs. And I thought, gosh, there's a lot of work going on in there, and I don't think the judgment's been made.
1: You started it. There's some fire going down in that producer booth over there, Steph.
0: I know. It's almost like an ambulance drove into there, glaring red. Okay, Savannah, I'm going to get you to turn your mic on. Now, what I need you to do is take a breath, not be too vitriolic. My first question is there another path for this judgment? Can they go to the High Court, the Privy Council, King Charles? Can they do anything?
2: So that was the High Court. I think the only way around it now is to get rid of the mayor.
0: Oh, jeepers.
1: Yeah. Why? Because it's a council
2: court. That's where all the corruption's coming from.
1: She's so coming hot, whānau. And she did have a banana, so she wasn't hangry. She's just angry.
2: Yeah, I'm quite fired up, really. And the main reason it wasn't awarded for the Speedway was because the $11 million has already been spent out at Waikaraka Park, plus a further $2 million or $3 million, whatever it is, at Western Springs to turn the venue into a concert bowl. Now, this bowl, it hasn't got any private funding. It relies on ratepayer money, but the Speedway proposal doesn't, even though it would see the continuation of Speedway, concerts and rugby for no ratepayer money and no money from either the concert venue or the rugby club, Ponsonby Rugby Club. So the judges basically looked at it and said, oh well, the works at Waikaraka Park have been done and that has made it safe, which it hasn't. They've just made upgrades to the venue, made the track slightly wider and a bit more banking, but it's like putting cricket in a rugby stadium or on the same field without making the appropriate adjustments for the game to take place. So, and then Waikaraka, they'd found boulders, big rocks in the track and the dirt. Throughout last season, they spent half the season shut down through health and safety. And, you know, I can't understand.

0: was the conundrum early in the year where retired players who were like 40 coming back. But I feel like there's enough talent here in conjunction with maybe two imports that it's a competitive comp.
1: And people also might not appreciate you get an import in. Like, I remember Gabby Simpson came over to the Pulse. What the mid-quarters learned off that former Australian diamond. She popped in for a year and then took off. Their game elevated by having an import in. And part of their role is to elevate that pathway for the ones who are maybe squad member 9, 10 and 11.
0: And you look at, in the past, the Southern Steel had Janelle Fowler-Nembhard. She was at the Steel for a long, long time. And not that I'm a part of any commercial dealings, but I think Invercargill are going to be exactly fine to have a team because they have an organisation like the ILT, the Trust. So I feel like those sort of teams and franchises are going to be okay. They may be named something different, but I feel I am very confident that they're going to have teams.
1: There we go. 22 past one. Quick text. It's there because it said netball. Oh, it's too long. I have to read it after the. We'll talk about it after this break.
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1: 26 past one. My understanding is Jenna Wooten is on Drive. 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

0: can fit on the floor, but down the stretch that we have some real, we're packing some punch as we get into the business end of regular season to make us go into the kind of postseason playoffs with just a little bit of oomph. Shall I say?
1: Just a big bit of oomph, talking to Mel and Bennett. I'm just wondering, have you

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8: Well, it's great to have an in-studio guest. We do love having studio, and potentially, no, definitely, the youngest guest we've ever had in studio, Bella Narby from the North Harbour Women's Rugby Team, debuted in the weekend. Bella, welcome in.
9: Thank you for having me.
8: You're young, eh? You're like 16 playing big boys rugby now.
9: Tell me
8: about the build-up to debuting last week and how the team prepared you for it.
9: We started off with the training on Tuesday, just like normal. But I got a phone call on Monday night that I actually missed, and then I had to call the coach back. And so he told me, gave me a heads up that I was going to be in the team, flying down to Hawke's Bay on the Friday. And so, yeah, he told me, he was really supportive about it, really encouraging, just told me to get in there, just be me and play my game. So come training on Tuesday, got into the team run, and yeah, it was just like normal, really, like nothing really special, just sort of same old prep, but just like really serious. So it was a bit of a wake up, but yeah, and then training on Thursday was really cool. All the girls got around me, and yeah, it was really supportive, and it was like a bit surreal as well that it was actually happening.
8: Because I guess for your whole rugby playing career, you've been playing same age, you've been playing school stuff, and now you're against adults. Did that enter your mind about how you're going to deal with that?
9: Kind of, a little bit. It was like, yeah, quite a wake-up call that, oh, yeah, these girls are a bit older. And especially, like, our team's really young as well. Most of our girls are just sort of fresh out of school or still in school. We've got a few older leaders, but, it never really sort of hit me until I was sitting on the bench and I was, like, watching the first sort of half and I was like, oh, this is it. Like, this is, like, the top level. So, yeah, it's kind of weird feeling, but, no, it was definitely good.
10: And being the first player born in the 2010s in this FPC competition, was that, like, the fastest debut of your life? Did you feel like it just rushed by?
9: Yeah, it did, honestly. I had 30 minutes on the field, but it felt like 10. It was just going so fast, and, yeah, it just flew, yeah.
10: What were the nerves like? What were you thinking?
9: To be honest, like, it wasn't as bad as what I thought. Like, I was in the sheds, and I was just, like, in my head, and I was just like, okay, It's just

0: it's another game. Like, it wasn't actually that bad. And sitting on the bench, I was just watching the game, and I was just like, okay. And then he told me, you start warming up, and I was like, oh, really? Like, I'm going on? And he was like, yeah, yeah. So I was like, oh, okay. But no, I wasn't as nervous as what I thought I would be, to be honest.
1: Tell me about the start to rugby. Was it the classic Kiwi, bit of touch, bit of ripper, tag? Tell us about when you started and the progression to 15s.
0: So I started playing rugby when I was 6 years old. I started playing ripper rugby for the Helens Rugby Club. And then from then, it was, yeah, just every year trying to convince mum and dad to let me play rugby, like tackle. they didn't let me until I got to college, and I was like, nah, I'm definitely playing rugby this year. But yeah, it was always Friday Night Touch down at Helensville, local social touch module. That was always where it was. And then I got into tag, playing tag for YTAC when I was about 12 or 13. And just throwing a ball around, went to tag nationals, did that sort of thing, play touch for Harbour. So yeah, it was always just like chuck the ball around, go down to the park with a few friends and just have a jam sort of thing. So yeah, that's what I love about it.
2: And now being able to be a part of the FPC, do you feel quite proud to be provincial based? Like, you've grown your whole life playing and growing up in Helensville. How does it feel for you to now be at the pinnacle of the provincial game?
0: It's really cool. Like, that's what we talk about in our team, where all our whole FBC team plays for Harbour. So we're all Harbour based. We all come from a Harbour team, which is really cool. And yeah, it's definitely really special to be able to come from Harbour and play for your province. Like, that's what everyone dreams of. And yeah, it's like definitely really rewarding to be able to, like, because that's what you do. You always look up to those girls who came before you, and you want to put on the jersey. So yeah, it's definitely really special to be able to, like, do it and wear it with pride, yeah.
1: You talked about playing tag and ripper and touch, and that'll be good for, I guess, stepping, passing, looking for space and all that sort of thing. I want to go a step back too. You're a farming stock.
0: Yeah.
1: So almost it's like a throwback. Some of the great All Blacks were farmers, but not currently, you know, like way back in the day. And I always see people of farming, so you've got farming fitness. You're like, you're quite tough and you're quite hearty.
0: Yeah.
1: What about growing up on a farm do you think has helped you in your rugby?
0: Not just like the physical side, it's also like just the values that it's taught me. Like, it's definitely very like humbling, coming from a very humbling family. My mum and dad both grew up on farms, and yeah, they just taught me to be a good person before you are a player. And then, yeah, like me and my brother, we used to go out into the paddock and just like smash each other. That was sort of the mentality. And I was like, oh, who can tackle the calf first? Who can get chopped down its legs first? Which is like always, you know, good fun. Playing around in the calf shed, mum's laughing at me. Yeah, it's just definitely very rewarding. Like, just be yourself. Yeah, coming from that sort of thing. So, yeah.
2: And have you ever been in the milking sheds, or are you the person who's up at the crack of dawn at 4 a.m, or that work ethic, has that come from that farming background?
0: Probably from when I was younger. I'm sorry, Dad, I haven't been in the shed much recently with rugby in the early mornings. So it's definitely my brother who's had to step up, and my mum. But yeah, like growing up, I always wanted to go down with Dad on the bike and shift the cows. And I always remember we'd always be on the motorbike during calving season, which it currently is now. We'd be on the back of the trailer and we'd be chucking off the hay to the springers or the milkers up in the back ridge. And we'd always, you know, like just falling off the side by side. And then Dad's like, hurry up and get on. And then we have to go again. But yeah, it's definitely so cool to like come from that. And yeah, it's definitely taught me a lot. But yeah, it's definitely rewarding.
1: I love the farm lingo. I don't know what you're talking about. Springers on the back ridge.

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1: Right, Jake, thank you for your text message. My God, there were a lot of good players in the NPC this week, according to your text. I'm going to catch up on text. This one from 2 hours ago. Sorry.

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2: Well,
1: perspicacity?
2: Yeah, that's a good one, but I still yet to understand the meaning behind it. Variorum? Do you know that one?
1: How do you spell that word?
2: V-A-R-I-U-M.
1: Varium.
2: Varium. That's it.
1: Okay. I'm glad we got to the bottom
2: Maybe
1: of
2: I'll just stay away from this.
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3: 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One bloke took 240 ODI wickets. The other played around at Augusta. It's Millsy and Guy on Sport Nation.

0: coming netballers that were playing behind said Commonwealth Games medalists an opportunity to play more minutes under some experienced coaches and other experienced players. So who knows? The next Grace Weke could be coming up through the ranks right now and be given an opportunity within the next 2 years behind with not having to compete with some of the best players in the country.
1: The other thing we've got to remember about this is that Anna Mowbray and Ellie Williams took over essentially the running of Auckland FC, and they had success immediately, both on the park, but probably more importantly when you look at it from a netball point of view, off the park. Crowds were big, they put together a good product in terms of the game day experience.

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2: Just gone 17 minutes away from 4. Couple of texts on 8833. 100% agree re the minor premiership. Give players that are needing a rest a break. But don't forget the reserves are in Sydney.

0: Playing an elimination final on Saturday. Hope both teams do well. Go the Mighty Warriors, Kane. That is the Warriors against the Newtown Jets. Saturday, 3 p.m. That chance? Well, they're obviously a chance.
1: Yeah,
0: they?
1: Yeah, they're definitely a chance. It's a bit harder this year because with the injuries, and if the Waz do rest players, then it takes straight out of that cup team. And also with a six-man bench, yeah, you're true. Taking the cream of the crop out of that cup side as well.
0: Is that something they at all think about when it comes to who plays first grade? Like in terms of if you're decimating the reserve grade side, or
1: no, there's no mercy. There's no love for the cup team. They just take anyone, and you're not going to play. You could sit on the bench for 80 minutes, but they'd rather have you there than playing cup.
0: As you said before, it's a very intriguing little equation that they've got to figure out.
1: And if you feel sorry for the cup team, it's the cup team pulling out of the under 21s. The flex side, they're still going as well. So they are decimated. Everybody.
0: Doug says, "G'day boys, I have Casey McLean and Jermaine Asako as my centres for the Kiwis because I want Ronaldo, Mulitalo and Jojo Fifita on the wings. Question to Jello, would you pick the incumbents Chans and Matt Tomoko?"
1: I do. I'd like Chans at centre instead of Asako. I think Asako, when you write the team list, his name comes printed as the right winger. It's already there. It's ingrained. You don't move Asako. He's had a hell of a season. He can kick goals. He's the man for right wing. Casey McLean, left centre. Lock him in. Print that off as well. And then that right centre spot, I don't know. There's a couple games left. We'll see who gets that one.
0: I'm sure Lashes wouldn't have an issue with them playing back-to-back seasons on either side of the Tasman. He reckons it's the easiest sport there is. It's a very good point. I wish he was here, actually.
1: Well, he reckons netball's the easiest sport.
0: He went to town on it.
2: He talks about shooting all the time and how he just, you know, stand there, one foot up, goal attack, step aside, or whatever it is, you know, and just... goal defence step aside it would be, and just put it in. Nice and easy.
0: Pretty much all he says is, you've just got to throw the ball into the circle, and then he simplifies what I think is actually a game that has a lot of nuance to it.
1: Oh, big time. He needs to go and
0: but
1: play
0: that's
1: it.
0: The kind of person that
1: you
0: got
1: to play it before you knock it.
2: Jello Lash is the type of guy, he said that he could be a Olympic ski jumper.
1: I remember this.
2: Yep.
1: And I'm surprised we haven't taken him to Snow Planet or at least put him to the test somehow.
2: I don't even think he's ever skied before.
0: Probably not.
1: So we need to tee this up. This is content gold.
0: I mean, I hate the cold, but I can only imagine what he'd be like in snow.
1: Yeah.
0: Running back inside to the fire, I'd imagine. It's quite fun, actually, taking the mick out of both of them when they're not here.
2: And they're never going to know, which is the best part about it.
0: He did actually message last night and said that he'd just played golf with, he's at a wedding, and I believe the bride is the daughter of Francois Pienaar.
1: Oh.
0: Former Springboks captain. And he said, just played the father of the bride and uncle in Ambrose, all square down the last. Lash puts it to 18 feet and rolls it in for the win for New Zealand.
2: Oh, that's so him, eh?
0: That is absolutely him. And I said to him, I hope you let them know about it. And he says, you've never seen a guy roar at home like it. So he'll be up and about.
1: Let him know.
0: Hey, 1-0 to the Kiwis for the big week. And what a week it is. Still the great All Blacks, all the best for the third test from Roy. Couldn't agree more with that. Roy, agreed Parker obstruction was blatant. Have got footage showing Faree, who's 2 to 3 metres in front of D'Alende when he gets the ball, moving 1 metre left directly into Parker's path, opened the gap. Parker got there too late. He would have been right there otherwise. And I completely agree with that. It was just a fraction of a second, probably half a second that it took him out for, and that was the difference between making that tackle, stopping the try, and then scoring. And that was the difference in the match.
1: It was too. I felt like there's a sense of inevitability every time South Africa were inside that 22 or got close to the line. It's like, okay, they're going to score at some point. Just the pick and go. You know, how do you stop that, really?
0: Hopefully it's different this week.
1: Hopefully you get an obstruction call, I guess. I don't know.
0: Coming up to 12 minutes away from 4, we'll take a quick break, come back and wrap the hour with a few of your texts after 4 o'clock. Netball New Zealand's Chief Executive Jenna Wootton is with us. She's only been in the role for 3 weeks, but already a privatised new domestic league. We'll talk to her about what that looks like.
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0: 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Those outside backs better not be at a safari today. Better be under some high balls. Cheers, Mark Watson. Someone's texting. I know that's not Mark Watson's number, but that's a very good text. Not sure if you boys have talked about it, but Cheslin Colby, the South Africa wing, having a go at Leroy in front of the referee. Nothing done about it. Cheers, Mel from Otago.
1: I didn't see that.
0: Oh, I saw that.
2: There was, yeah, low-key. 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
0: Well, and then didn't he say

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5: 8 and a bit away from 5. We've put our heads together, Finn, Braden and I, during the break, and we've talked about the fight game. Pacquiao against Mayweather has got to be in there. Jello?
6: You're locking that in?
5: Yep.
6: You've actually missed.
5: Oh,
6: lads.
5: Jeez.
6: So, honourable mention to Jake Paul and Tyson, Mike Tyson, 108 million, didn't make the list, not in the top seven. The one that did make the list is ranked at number 5 with 2 billion views, and it's Muhammad Ali versus Leon Spinks, 1978.
7: Oh, I brought up Ali as well, little master.
5: Would you have got against yourself. Spinks,
7: you though? Back absolutely not. I don't even know who else fought in that era. Okay, so that was what number, Jello? 5.
6: That was number 5.
7: So we need 3,
5: well, we've
7: 4,
5: used our lives, but we could
7: keep
5: going.
7: Yeah, I want to keep going. 3, 4, and 7 we haven't got.
5: Can
7: yet,
5: you
7: right?
5: Can you throw us some sports, since we're officially out?
7: Yeah, I'm actually just intrigued now.
6: Out. Okay, you've named one Olympics. There is another Olympics.
5: Oh, you said there's,
7: you said
5: one
7: there's only one.
6: Oh, sorry. Well, not. There's a Summer Olympics. There's also a...
7: Oh, Winter Olympics.
6: Winter Olympics. 2006 Winter Olympics. 2.1 billion. That was in Torino, Italy.
5: Yeah.
7: Oh, okay.
6: So that's in there as well. What other sports crossed your mind, lad?
5: Well, I was thinking along the lines of, and this might sound crazy, but just purely for population purposes, something kind of random like kabaddi or table tennis.
6: Nothing. Okay. Like
7: is there
6: that.
7: A tennis event in there?
6: There is an event called the Asian Games. So that was a very close to knocking on the door of the top seven.
5: Asian Games. This is the most outrageous magnificent.
6: I'll throw you the other ones, lads. Rugby has made the top seven.
5: Oh.
6: The 2019 World Cup final between South Africa and England.
7: Seriously?
6: It just sneaks in there.
7: How many?
5: Why?
6: It is behind the Cricket World Cup, 986 million.
7: Wow. That is very surprising.
6: That's surprising, isn't it?
7: Very surprising.
6: The global game.
5: Did you get this from randomfacts.org or something?
6: There's a dedicated website webpage set up with this list.
5: Or Wikipedia.
6: I'll throw you the one that's missing as well, and someone actually texted in. Ryan, good on you, mate. It was the Tour de France.
5: Oh, 2004. Wow.
6: That ranks number 3.
5: 2004.
7: Tour de France?
6: Yeah, so 3.5 billion for the Tour de France.
5: Wow, what?
6: Well, I think it's the longevity.
5: Yeah, 20-something years.
6: Over the month, people are watching it.
5: So run us through the list again.
6: So the list is the Football World Cup 2022, the 2008 Beijing Olympics, 2004 Tour de France, 2006 Winter Games, Muhammad Ali versus Leon Spinks at number 5, the 2019 Cricket World Cup at number 6, and the 2019 Rugby World Cup final between South Africa and...

0: haven't stuck into weightlifting since 2015 with my coach Tina and haven't looked back since.
1: Well, I know who you're talking about now. It's the lady with the white hair who came out as soon as you got that lift up. Mate, I thought she was just small standing next to you, but no, she must be quite short. But that that relationship that you have with your coach, are you getting into coaching yourself now?

0: David Leite there, who is the Commonwealth Games champion weightlifter again. He won it in 2018, then won another medal in 2022, but he's back with the gold. And of course, as I say, part of tournament week for the secondary schools here in Auckland when it comes to sport. 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It is 11 and a half away from 6 o'clock. We will take a quick break, come back and wrap the show.
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0: rugby and cricket to league, football and everything in between. 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
1: Oh, look at that! Nathan Friend! 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

0: now NBA. I think he was in the EuroLeague playing for like a Dubai team or something as well, yeah, which was pretty cool, but struggled to get any minutes. He's talented. He was a two-way contractor player on the Warriors at one point. So, yeah, good to see him back in the league. Bryce Hamilton and David Johnson running it back with him this year. Bryce Hamilton tore his ACL, I think it was. But he was excellent. If you remember from last year, Death Taxes and Bryce Hamilton, 20 points per game. And you know what? I'm going to be saying that a few more times this year. Will Magnay and Josh Banner returning as well.
1: I think this
0: and Dakota Matias as well. He was on Brisbane Bullets last year. I think some of you remember him too. He's on Tasmania this year, but just a weaker team.
1: Yeah, I don't think this team is competing with the likes of some of these other teams that we've mentioned previously. I mean, they could prove us wrong, turn it around. We haven't seen them play yet, obviously, but just on paper, for me personally, there's got to be some teams that are down the bottom of the ladder. This is the most stacked the NBL's ever been, in my opinion.
0: It's getting up there,
1: there's still going to be guys. There's still going to be a team that finishes last, and as of right now, I think Tasmania are going to be fighting for that wooden spoon this season.
0: Definitely, and if we see how the boys actually match up against Sydney and Tasmania, first of all, Kendrick Davis versus Parker Jackson Cartwright at that starting point.
1: Cinema.
0: There's going to be good stuff, depending on how much they play and if Davis is here.
1: And him against Taron Armstrong will be cinema as well. I think those two guys are going to be near the top of the league in assists per game this season. So
0: yeah,
1: that'll
0: agree.
1: Be very entertaining to see that.
0: Dally versus DJ, that'll be just some good stuff as well. Former teammates, I think. Oh, maybe not. No, DJ was on Sydney when Dally was on Melbourne, so I lie. Torrey Craig matching up with our import Josiah Jordan James. Looking forward to that.
1: Yeah.
0: Caught up with him earlier, of course.
1: Two lockdown defenders.
0: Yes. Xavier Cooks matching up with Sam Benenga. That'll be a good watch. And Charles Bidiarco matching up against their new import centre for Sydney. And then, if we look at Tasmania, honestly, Taron Armstrong versus Parker, I'm taking Parker every day of the week. Bryce Hamilton and DJ, that's a good matchup. David Johnson, Josiah Jordan James, another very good matchup. Josh Bannon and Menenga, they go head-to-head like that. And
1: Sam owns
0: And Menenga owns Will Magnay, who's at their starting center position too. We've seen that many a time. But looking forward to seeing how the boys go in the preseason blitz, because it's the first look that we get. A lot of these other NBL teams have already been playing preseason games. Like, we got our first look at Cole Anthony literally on Saturday night? And he looked, I think he finished like 20.
1: Two games now for Melbourne as well.
0: I think that was his first one though. I think he missed I think he missed the first game.
1: Oh, Dash Daniels was just talking to him on the bench. That's right.
0: Something like that, yeah. But Cole Anthony had like 27 points in his first game in a Melbourne United.
1: And you could see he just has the green light to chuck whatever he wants.
0: Yeah, Jacob Chance, the new coach. Well, not the new coach, the new old coach. Yeah, he was an assistant now. Anyway, regardless. Yeah, he said, Cole Anthony, go out and do whatever you want. And you know what? It'll be like that all season.
1: Yeah.
0: So some really fair good enough. Stuff. Looking forward to this weekend. NBL is going to be covered very extensively on this podcast as it was for the last like two seasons. So looking forward to that once again. We're going to round out the podcast on the other side of this break talking about NBA, scan our eye over what's happening there, because the season's not that too far away, Will.
1: Yeah.
0: We'll be back right after this.
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4: 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Time to just gaze our eye over the NBA a little bit.
5: It's been a while.
4: It has been a while because, well, realistically, there hasn't been too much going on this offseason other than trades, which we've all covered, and just everything in between, I guess. And then, obviously, the NBA will be back October?
5: Start of October, I think, yeah.
4: Yeah, like October. No, isn't it like October 20-something?
5: Towards the end, yeah.
4: Yeah.
5: But, perfectly lined up for Hoop Nation, Finn.
4: That's correct. Really fun. Looking forward to that. We will be taking a week off then, I think. Yeah. Oh, maybe not, actually.
5: No, we'll we should be all right.
4: Yeah, we should be all right. But that's a conversation for another story. But Will, Trailblazers, Shaedon Sharpe, one of your just greatest assets. You always tell me how good Shaedon Sharpe is. A torn MCL in training.
5: Yeah, obviously heartbreaking.
4: Can we get a middle of some
5: Blazers?
4: Kind of
5: Blazers fan. Yeah, this hurts. He's the most athletic player in NBA history that the league's ever seen. The earth has ever seen. I've never seen someone more athletically gifted than this guy.
4: Wow.
5: 50 inch vertical. He was in line to have a 30 point per game MVP esque season this year as well.
4: Wow. Okay. Hold on.
5: No, okay. In all seriousness, he's an integral piece to this team. I think he was going to play a decent, he was going to be our sixth man off the bench this season. Obviously, we are very, very deep, this Portland team, with talent. Our guard positions, we've got four guards who could all start on an NBA team, fighting it out for those two guard minutes with Dame, Ja, Drew, and Scoot. But Shaedon Sharpe, I think, was going to have a big role kind of as that backup wing to Denny Avdija and Tumani Kamara. Now our backup wing is going to be Sidy Sissoko.
4: Ooh, yeah.
5: So that hurts awesome. A lot
4: time.
5: As a Blazers
4: fan. You just
5: sign
4: another player?
5: No, roster's already full, though.
4: Don't you get, like, injury something or
5: maybe
4: other? Like, in the
5: but
4: NBA?
5: Who are we going to sign?
4: I don't know.
5: Probably no one better than Sidy Sissoko. So we're stuck with him coming off the bench. Let's just hope that Dame and Jar works and they can figure it out. And because I think, I mean, people are sleeping on the Blazers. We were the 7th seed last year. We only got better. We added two all-star level players in Dame and Jar. Yes, it might not work. We haven't seen them on the court yet together. But just from a talent perspective, adding those two guys to this team, it's got to make us better. I think we're genuinely we're in line for a top four seed this season.
4: Wow, top four?
5: Yes. I think the Spurs...
4: Jeez, that's a huge take.
5: The Spurs, Thunder, and Timberwolves, I think, are going to be the top three and clear us. But I think that four seed, I think I like us more than the Lakers. Houston. I like us more than Houston.

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3: 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Netball's always been a part of it, and the fact that this news, in all honesty, is way too late. 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Like, I'm really gutted Rob Wright's gone to the Queensland Firebirds. It actually makes me really sad, because I genuinely believe he would not have left if this news came a month ago. But he's been left unpaid for nearly 2 months.
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5: Joining us out of Switzerland, geez, he's all over the show, this man, is Dan Hillier, fresh from the British Masters at the Brabazon course, where he is tied for second. Dan, good morning.
6: Morning, gents. How are we?
5: Well, probably less tired than you, to be honest. It's been a bit of a hectic few days, hasn't it?
6: Yeah, it sure has been. I feel a little bit jet-lagged, to be honest. It's, a bit of a whirlwind the last few days. A lot of weather delays and, early mornings, late finishes. And, but obviously, managed to grind it out and, pretty happy with the result in the end.
7: Dan, Izzy here, mate. Appreciate you jumping on and having a wee chat about the British Masters. There's something about the British Masters. You won it a couple of years ago, and I always remember that par five when you hit that absolute doozy onto the green and drained the putt. So, mate, what is it about the British Masters? Talk to us about the tournament. Obviously, fell short, but plenty of upside.
6: Yeah, definitely. I mean, obviously I have some pretty good memories there from the past. And Kazuma's obviously played well there the last couple of years as well. So, something about the layout that us Kiwis quite like. And, obviously didn't have the fairy tale ending that I did a few years ago. But, it was definitely a lot of positives to take away from it after a pretty decent break.
7: What was the challenge in that fourth round, Dan? I know there was a little hiccup on the fourth hole, but you rallied around it and finished solidly. But what was so difficult? Because I look at Joe Dean. Was he just on another level? 63-9-under to win it.
6: Yeah, that was a bit of a joke, really. I didn't see that out there. Did not see that out there at all. It's one of those things. It's probably a little easier to go out and do something like that when you're not quite in the, you don't think you're in the mix going into that final round. Whereas for myself, I think I was going in there with a one shot lead or something, or a two shot lead, and may have been a little on the defensive side. Maybe it was the turnaround in between rounds. I may have switched off a little bit early on. A few things that I could probably, pick at that I'll know to sort of look out for next time I'm in that situation. But, overall pretty proud of the way I sort of grounded out at the end there and still, obviously didn't get the win in the end. But, pretty happy to sort of stick it out and come away with a pretty decent result.
7: Yeah, you take your lessons when you live those moments, Dan. You gave yourself a genuine chance to go out there. So, on the flip side, when you look at some of the things you did well throughout this tournament, what are those?
6: Especially early on, just the way I stayed patient. With the amount of rain that we had, the course was pretty soft, and those greens are all poa, which can get pretty beaten up when it's been raining. So greens were a little bumpy. Wasn't holding a huge amount of putts, but it's one of those weeks where it can get a bit frustrating. But I've managed to hold my composure quite well.

0: well, and yeah, didn't let that get the better of me. So yeah, I think my patience was really good, and that's sort of what I think I need to build my game around really most weeks, is just not trying to take the course apart too quickly. And yeah, just make sure, like they say, you can't win it on Thursday, but you can definitely play yourself out of it. So yeah, it's just that kind of mindset that making sure that I'm still giving myself a sniff in the weekend. And yeah, if I have a good weekend, then come away with results like I did last week.
1: Beautiful.
2: Talking to Daniel Hillier, fresh from a tie for second at the British Masters. It's points and a payday, though, Daniel. And look, what have you done in between the Open and the British Masters in terms of your game or just resting up? What has been your major focus?
0: Yeah, it's a bit of a trying period for me. After the New Zealand Open, I haven't played my best stuff. So yeah, it was a long stint away from home. I think I had three and a half months away, and I think I was just ready for a bit of time at home. And so yeah, put the clubs away for a little bit. We actually had some really nice weather. So yeah, when I felt ready, I got out.

0: It's just nice to get back home, spend some time with the family and sort of have a bit of a reset, I think, was the biggest thing. I think I was just getting a bit sort of worn down towards the back end of that last stretch. And, yeah, sometimes all you need is some time away just to, you know, reset and find the enjoyment for it again. So, yeah, I'm glad I've done that well and, yeah, came out firing. Hopefully I can keep it going over the next couple of months.
1: All things considering, that was your fourth top five finish of the season. I think you're 11th in the DP World standings. You're 7th in the race for one of the 10 PGA Tour cards. So what are the goals, Stan? You want to get on that tour with Foxy? What do you need to do to join him?
0: Yeah, absolutely. I mean, it's that'd be awesome. Have both of us out there on the PGA Tour, and yeah, obviously last week's been a big help with that. And I mean, still a lot of work to do. Obviously, there's a lot of golf to be played. A lot more points up for grabs. So yeah, I just need to keep my head down. I know I've got the game to do it. I just need to as I always say, just take it one shot at a time, one event at a time, and yeah, hopefully if I just do my job as well as I can, then the results will take care of themselves.
1: We've been pumping up Foxy's tyres. You were there. Can you tell us about that moment, seeing Foxy lift the claret jug, and just in terms of what it did for you, Dan? Like, how much belief has Foxy's moment, a major winner, given you, Dan Hillier, from little old Wellington?
0: Yeah, oh man, it was absolutely crazy. I mean, I still get goosebumps when I think about it. Standing there on the 18th green, and I don't think I've ever shouted as loud as I did. When you hold that putt on the last, it was just crazy scenes, and yeah, really, really inspiring, to be honest. It was pretty cool to see a mate handle that pressure as well as he did. And yeah, obviously I've played a fair bit with him over the last few years, and yeah, it's been great to stack myself up. And, I've had my fair share. it was funny. He always said he was very jealous of me winning the New Zealand Open, but I think he's probably a little less jealous now after winning that. It's been awesome. And like I said, very, very inspiring. And yeah, I think that's definitely given me a little push to, try and work a little harder and keep honing my skills. And hopefully I can, if I can

0: with David Kirk. So what's that been like with Kirky? Can you talk us through that little conversation? What are you two talking about?
1: Bro, David Kirk, that's Unks to me now. That's Unks. So I call him Unks.
2: You're on the payroll, that's why.
1: No, but yeah, well, you know, we're going to bring out a segment and hopefully someone will sponsor it. It's going to be called

0: You kind of just don't think about it, really. Like, you do know that every time you go riding, shit can happen. But it is definitely a little more calculated than some people believe. We're not just throwing ourselves willy-nilly down the hill. So, you definitely choose when to take the risk and, yeah.
1: And as far as training, like, you're a Rotorua-based rider, Lockie, but I guess you travel through Europe for events like this. What does a sort of year on tour or just preparation look like, and where do you get most of your work done?
0: Pretty much all the work's done in the off-season at home, really. Like, we're just maintaining when we're traveling from beginning of May

0: before.
1: See the lads before. Yeah, night before, mate. Come on in. Yeah.
2: I'd love that. I'll just leave you with a wee task here because I'm trying to figure out how to do it. Look, I live in the Bop here, and there's only one bay, and I support the black and white hoops, Hawke's Bay, all day. But I don't have a jersey, so could I just leave it with you just to get me some sort of merch so I can rip it around here and irritate the hell out of the Bay of Plenty crew and

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0: was 3 20 minute inches, you'll take it and run.
1: For sure, yeah. Look, Rusty has made some changes. Well, at least this stage, this is the team that's going to take the field, and there are just a couple. Firstly, Cheslin Colby to fullback. Kurtley Aronson comes back onto the right wing. I mean, this is a guy that scored 25 tries in 33 test matches.

0: Can you just give us your perspective? And obviously, we've got you on to talk about you, Crystal, because you're going to be a huge part of this. But just for catching up purposes, for people who would have heard the news when Charlie's got picked up to play in the WNBL for Connecticut. She's played 39 games. So what is the general feeling as to how she has gone in her rookie year?
1: Yeah, pretty well, actually.

0: pathways and opportunities out there, especially in basketball.
1: The Queens have won the championship before. They won the inaugural championship and been runners-up a few times as well, obviously, with the sister act, let's call it, back at the helm. Are you guys really liking your chances to go all the way this year as well?
0: Absolutely. So I actually have been in the league. I played for the Northern Cahoots. I was gutted

0: he need to find some financial security for his family. So, I'd love to see his LinkedIn profile.
1: Okay, look, we will move on. I will get a word from you. At the moment, the Pumas are playing a two-test match series against the Wallabies. And after a good showing against the Springboks,

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1: The Warriors hit the front.
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3: Alrighty, gentlemen, you talked about it in the state of play. Netball New Zealand now accepting the bid from the Mowbrays and Ali Williams for a new privatised league that Netball New Zealand will still be involved in, of course. More details to come when we chat with old Jenna Wooten. But how are you feeling about this competition, I guess, that's supposed to start next year? Your confidence around Netball New Zealand accepting this bid, like, how do you feel about it?
4: I don't think

0: compete with some of the best players in the country.
1: The other thing we've got to remember about this is that Anna Mowbray and Ellie Williams took over essentially the running of Auckland FC, and they had success immediately, both on the park, but probably more importantly when you look at it from a netball point of view, off the park. Crowds were big, they put together a good product in terms of the game day experience. From what I understand, they sold a lot of merchandise. They kind of hit the ground running, and so they clearly have some sort of idea as to how this privatisation side of things needs to work. Now, they're going from owning a team and 15% of that team to pretty much owning a competition. So there is a massive difference there. But personally, I think I've seen enough of success that they've had with Auckland FC, as I say, on and off the park, to think that they will be doing a good job here, and that netball and fans of netball can have a pretty optimistic feeling around how things are going to be for the next few years.
2: And it's going to look different too, because you can't just copy-paste what they've done at Auckland FC. You can't just go build a beach at the netball court and be like, you know, we're glass, what's going on?
0: Yeah.
2: But I think whatever they do with this domestic competition, you have to aim high. And at the moment they're saying, we're going to make a domestic comp that's going to bring our New Zealand girls back. If it is going to be a really solid comp, you'd also be bringing the Aussies across. You'd be bringing the English across. That's where we've got to be aiming, I think.
1: Well, is it an idea to

0: the British Masters at the Brabazon course, where he is tied for second. Dan, good morning.
1: Morning, gents. How are we?
0: Well, probably less tired than you, to be honest. It's been a bit of a hectic few days, hasn't it?
1: Yeah, it sure has been. I feel a little bit jet-lagged, to be honest. I mean, it's, a bit of a whirlwind the last few days. A lot of weather delays and, early mornings, late finishes and...

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0: getting into it, the track was good. It's pretty, it's a long techie one. It's hard on your body, so I think you can't just throw yourself down. You gotta be a good operator to get down there fast. So kind of I think that leans more into my riding, and then yeah, bro, it's just chuffed to be able to
1: Just say it. Don't be humble. Just say it. You are the man. You're the second ever Kiwi in elite men's to get a medal. How does that feel? What's that achievement like?
0: Yeah, pretty good.
1: Come on.
0: Pretty good, bro. Pretty good. Pretty good. Oh, well, I was lucky I got to grow up watching all those boys. So we had a good, there was a good crew of those old boys. I don't know, not old, but not racing anymore that we got to look up to. so yeah, that helps a bit, eh? When you got people to look up to and make it possible, make you believe that it's possible.
1: There we go, Lockie. That's the real answer I was after, yeah. My friend. Just it's let it all confidence. Out. I want you to just share your emotions.
2: Confidence man, Israel.
1: Talk to me about belief. How much belief you have in your ability right now, Lockie?
0: Oh, mate. Each time you do well, it helps. It just compounds. And I think I've come to learn a few lessons on when to push and when to maybe just settle back and not go for it, because the days that you don't exactly have it are the days that you hurt yourself, and I've hurt myself a fair bit. So there's been heaps of learning go into it. And, I think I built confidence up all week, and I definitely felt confident going into the finals. So.
3: We're talking with Lockie Stephens-McNabb here, silver medalist at the Mountain Bike World Championships in the Elite Men's Downhill. Lockie, I mean, I'm a big cat, so downhill mountain biking terrifies me, and it's not something that I would I would do. Obviously, training and developing your talent in downhill comes at a cost to the body. You're going to stack yourself. How do you put that out of your mind in big events, or in any event for that matter, where you know the potential risks? How do you go about mitigating that mentally as well as technically?
0: Oh, maybe I'm just a little brainless, man. I don't know. you kind of just don't think about it, really. Like, you do know that every time you go riding, shit can happen. But it is definitely a little more calculated than some people believe. We're not just throwing ourselves willy-nilly down the hill. So, you definitely choose when to take the risk, and yeah.
3: And as far as training, like, you're a Rotorua-based rider, Lockie, but I guess you travel through Europe for events like this. What does a sort of year on tour or just preparation look like, and where do you get most of your work done?
0: Pretty much all the work's done in the off season at home, really. Like, we're just maintaining when we're traveling from beginning of May until October. That's pretty much the World Cup season. And so yeah, all the work's done at home in the off season. I love being at home in Rotorua. The riding there is unreal, and I don't know, I got a good I'm pretty close with my family and my mates back home, so I just like being at home and yeah, do all the work in the off season, and then the seasons where you should be on and you're just maintaining and hopefully reaping the benefits.
2: Nice.
1: Yeah, I was in Rotorua. It's Izzy here, bro. I was in Rotorua on the weekend, and man, there are some amazing facilities there. So there's no surprises that you're able to tune in and get your biking and your downhill biking sorted. Are you hanging out with Brooke McDonald? Do you do much of your training with him? And what's he like for you? I know he's another mad bugger.
0: Yeah. Nah, I hang out with Brooke heaps. He's like, but ever since he moved there, he's become a good mate of mine. Him and Sam Blinkensop kind of took me under their wing in my first year in 2021. Nice. And those boys are mad dogs. So he's a good fella.
3: What's next, Lockie? Where to from here?
0: I'm actually coming home. I'm just in Munich Airport, about to get on a flight to come home

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1: And he's rolled it for Bayern and Ramsey! 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
7: Now Khaleesi coming round the corner. Sia Khaleesi. Reinach looking away again. Creel stepping through. Creel scores. What a start for the Springboks in Cape Town.
8: I love quick hands for the All Blacks down the right wing side. Well, Jordan staying on his feet. Beautiful balance, Jordan. Back on the inside for Cam Roygaard. Calling for it, Dear Linde. Damien Dear Linde. He reaches. And he scores the second try for the Springboks in Cape Town.
7: Well won as Ali Savia comes through.
8: Looking to look up. Oh, Savia still alive for the All Blacks. Now Ruben Love to Paya. Shifting it along. McKenzie for the corner. McKenzie's in.
7: Once more, Nokia flies onto it. Just a couple short here. The Springboks. Khaleesi.
9: Okay, play advantage.
7: That's a pass. Now drop off. Now Quintu. Paya floats it away to Carter, who puts his foot down. Leroy Carter for the corner. Oh, what a try for Leroy Carter.
8: Now Preston again. Adi Savia. Adi Savia.
7: The captain's over the goal line. Has he scored? Yes, he has. Need numbers at the breakdown. The All Blacks over the ball, though. The Springboks. Esterhazen with the turnover. They just need to kick it out. The box.
10: Well, we had him on last week, and he said us Kiwis only ring him when the All Blacks win. We promised if the Springboks won, we would get back to him, and so we have. From SuperSport South Africa, former Eastern Province Kings lock, Cooks and Kossi Cooks. How are you, my friend?
11: Sorry, it's good to be back. I'm feeling a lot better than last week, I'll tell you that for free. I think it's a very relieved South Africa this weekend.

0: case. We've got to get the actual decision right. And, you know, one of the reasons why we changed the eligibility rules for the Silver Ferns was because we knew we couldn't give players certainty that they needed in regards to domestic competition options at home. So at the forefront of our decision-making process as at every step has been the humans, has been these amazing athletes. And we wanted to make sure that they had the ability to choose whatever option was best for their personal circumstance. So what we now know is that there's sort of 18 or so that have taken contracts offshore. And, you know, we're enormously proud of them. That's huge for them and really exciting for them. And we fully respect the decision they've made. Our focus is now very much on how do we ensure that the elite domestic competition that is going to be available for 2017 through the support of Anna Mowbray and Ali Williams is incredibly compelling and attractive to bring some of our talent back home. But the other thing I would say is, you know, if you talk in round numbers, we probably had around 60 players in the ANZ Premiership this year, right? And you could talk to people with a far stronger netball technical background than I, but what I have heard so many people say is the caliber of the competition in 26 was epic. And I saw that from a non-technical netball person's perspective, going to games and watching from the couch at home before I even started in this job. So my wondering is actually, what opportunity is 27 going to present for those players that have been on the fringe, for those many players that have chosen to stay at home? They are going to have something to get really excited about now, and I'm sure all of us are going to be learning some new names in elite netball that we haven't heard previously.
1: And just lastly from me, anyway, just around the players and that sort of thing, and this is possibly a bit tough in terms of you being only in the job for 3 weeks, but how is that relationship between Netball New Zealand and the players? Do you feel any fraying has occurred in that relationship, and is there any patching up that needs to be done between the two parties?
0: Well, from my perspective as a new CEO coming into the organisation, everything that I'm leading out on is from the perspective of connecting with people, right? So whether that's commercial partners or staff or players, it's very much coming from the people first angle. And up until this point, most of our engagement has been through and with the Players Association. But what the Players Association and I have talked about already is we want to set up a forum where I can actually get to spend some proper time with our players, because I haven't had an opportunity to meet them to date. There's been two representatives that have been a part of the bargaining process that we've been working through, and that's been fantastic getting to see them and learn from them and listen to them in that capacity. But I'm really looking forward to just sitting down and having a cuppa and getting to know them as people and understanding what's important to them. Because the more I can understand about what's important to them and the more I can understand their perspectives, the better I'm going to be able to do my job in supporting them into the future. And I'm really looking forward to that.
2: Yeah, well, they say sometimes that the hardest decision is no decision to deal with. Now that a decision has been made, is there a sense of calm or acceptance and, you know, we can kind of start to rebuild now with the players?
0: Well, I think it gives us a really clear direction that we can move forward with, and that's really wonderful for the netball community, right? The community today and our players today have that clarity. And now our focus is turning to ensure that we're executing that long-form agreement as soon as we can, and that we're supporting Anna Mowbray and Ali Williams to realise the ambition that we've collectively got for this elite domestic competition from 27.
1: Good stuff. Well, you have had a pretty wild 3 weeks. We appreciate you giving up some of your time to chat to us, and I think netball fans will just be happy that there is a path forward in terms of domestic netball in this competition. Thanks so much, Jenna. Appreciate it.
0: Thanks for your time, guys. Really appreciate your support of netball.
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1: Well, they still have the Ranfurly Shield after defending it against Tasman in what was a pretty gritty display. Obviously, they'd been all style Northland so far this season, but they had to show plenty of determination to keep the Shield in beating Tasman. Their head coach is Ryan Martin. He's a friend of the show and he's with us now. Ryan, thanks so much for chatting to us again. Look, I know winning the Shield was special, but how did it compare to defend it in front of your faithful fans?
16: Yeah, the defense was the one, really. I think to you know, get it out and about the region, we had a 12-hour bus trip on the Tuesday, 7 a.m. start. We got back to HQ at 7 p.m. We went up the far, far north and Kaitaia, Kaikohe, and got it around as much as possible. And we made sure that we got it to as many places. And so it was a big week emotionally. We had an awesome parade here at Whangarei. we drove around in a bus and saw all our supporters, and then stopped at the Whangarei Centre by the mall there and had an awesome welcoming. So there was a lot of emotion throughout the week, and what I was most pleased with was the way we fronted, because that's a really good Tasman team. And I was really proud of the way the boys just rolled up the sleeves and went to work and had a test match feel to it. There's a huge crowd. Like, for us to do that in front of that crowd was pretty special, to be honest.
1: Yeah, it was amazing. And just on that side of things,

0: Yeah, this year we've got really good depth in our squad, and we're lucky that we can rotate. So we've definitely got our eye on keeping certain players, you know, fresh, but also giving some young fellas coming through our system an opportunity. And we'll be looking to do that this week. And, you know, in saying that, when whoever, we've seen it already, like whoever steps into the Taniwha jersey just rolls up the sleeves and goes to work. So we don't really care who's going to be out there.
1: No, certainly done a good job. As far as injuries go, are there some names expected back that we haven't seen in the last couple of weeks?
0: Yeah, so Corey Evans, he's gone through a really awesome return to play. So he had obviously had a terrible broken ankle and had surgery in super season. So he's going to be available for selection this week, which is really, really awesome for the team. And Rajan Pasitala, he has a similar broken ankle with the Highlanders, and he'll be available for selection next week. So that's two pretty special names coming back into the program.
2: Jeez, you just keep wheeling them out, and hopefully things continue to go well for you, mate. 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So thank you so much for your time.
0: Nah, thanks very much for having me on. Thank you.
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0: Title races, relegation scraps, top four chaos, managers under pressure, and fans pretending they're calm when they're absolutely not. From the first whistle of the season to the madness of the run home, we'll bring you the games, the storylines, and the moments everyone will be talking about.
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0: is he's doing work for New Zealand rugby? They're just keeping an eye on him.
1: Outrageous.
0: I hope that David thinks it's Richie Mwanga too.
1: How funny is that? Do you, Rusty thought he was Richie Mo.
0: Probably.
1: Does he not know Richie's in the squad? He's wearing a Men in Black suit. Come on, mate.
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0: do the small stuff, hit rucks, carry clean, make lightning quick ball for guys like Folau who can, you know, they can make something out of nothing, which has been really good. So for us as a full pack, it's just, yeah, it's just do our job. It's just scrum well, win our lineup ball and be physical. And we've had guys like Tom Allen and Hans Morrison and those boys in the pack who have just done some hard yards and, yeah, it really shows, I think.
1: No matter the personnel, Frank, like this team is known to love them all and love a kick into the corner and get the rolling Moore going. Like, can you talk to me, an outside back here, got no idea about what goes on in Moores, just how you're able to have such success when it comes to the Moore?
0: Yeah, don't want to give all our secrets away, mate. but yeah, I think we do a bit of work on it. We've always have it, but like you say, it's the Hawke's Bay DNA a little bit. We love our Razzle, but we've also been pretty good at the mall time. I think we just keep it simple. Same again. Mm. Win the physical battle, never give up, fight hard in there, and it comes through, which has been good. So hopefully it comes through again this weekend.
2: Awesome. Speaking with skipper Frank Lahore, you've got a couple of home games in a row now. I mean, what a luxurious position to be in, to still be undefeated at this stage heading into week 6 and then back-to-back home games as well.

0: beginning Saturday.
1: I don't think anything would surprise us now.
0: No, I don't think it would surprise me. Or because I think, I mean, obviously, I think the biggest one, unless the way he plays is going to be different, because I think obviously you'll want to finish with someone like a Malcolm Marks. That's the big one, you know. Malcolm, they'll probably want him to go as long as possible. I think the box, obviously, they trust the cover of Steven Akamp and Thomas Tatoi, but I think Malcolm's the big one. So I think I wouldn't be surprised to see them, probably John Free maybe coming on the wing, but it's going to be hard for me to see Malcolm coming off early on Saturday.
1: So I don't know whether you guys had any sort of heads up that these changes were coming on Saturday. Were you told about it in advance, or did you just find out about it at the same time as everyone else?
0: Yeah, pretty much the same time as everyone else. I mean, we were in the middle of the broadcast, and I was sort of, my segment I was doing was Jean de Villiers, and then our floor manager just came with the team sheet. And the funny thing is, I didn't take much notice to it. The first thing I saw, I'm like, oh, Dion is starting. Then I was like, oh, wait, the whole front row has changed. So we were just as surprised. I mean, Tony, you know, you work yourself up for production and you got all your notes on the starting team. And then within 5 minutes before you got to go on air, you get told, sorry, the front row has changed.
1: Yeah, been even worse if you'd put a bet on Oxenchair to score the first try in the test, I suppose.
0: that's even worse. But no, like you said, there's nothing that surprises you with Rusty or us. I think he caught everyone. I mean, off guard. I mean, it's. I mean, he's always trying to think sort of one step ahead. But I mean, for me, Tony, I mean, obviously, the reaction in South Africa has been great. How's the reaction been back home? Obviously. After the series going 1-1.
1: Well, yeah, I guess sort of disappointment, I suppose, because I think a lot of people thought this was an opportunity where the All Blacks could get themselves into an unassailable position in the series. And naturally, when your team loses, people start looking for the whys and the wherefores. And I think it's fair to say that Rusty has been very much in the forefront because of this tension that's going on between him and Dave Rennie. I mean, what do you make of that? I guess we saw quite an emotional outburst from Rusty after the test match. I mean, do you just see this as a bit of a war of words, a bit of gamesmanship, or do you think there is some genuine feeling there?
0: I think it's a bit of both, to be honest with you, because, you know, scrums is so subjective. Like, in a Northern Hemisphere ref sees it one way, and then a Southern Hemisphere ref kind of sees it the other way. You know, I think, you know, the walking around thing is something that obviously there's been a big topic since that scrum last year, which the All Blacks sort of got a penalty and the game changed. And then the weekend, the box probably, Rusty probably felt like, you know, wanted to get a little bit more ascendancy at scrum time. And I think for me, the All Blacks, what they did well was whenever they were under the pump, they were able to get the ball out of scrum time each time. So I think there is frustrations from both coaches. And I think obviously Dave really is, his frustration comes from the fact that, you know, and even De Groot, I mean, George Bauer, and, you know, even Xavier Namir, they are really good scrummers. And they've probably done a better job than any other union in any other country in standing up for the box scrum. So I'm sure he probably wants a little bit more purchase himself. So I think it's ones where I think there's a bit of gamesmanship as well. They're sort of, you know, putting their efforts under a little bit of pressure to make decisions at that time. I think for Rusty, it's frustrating because I think for him, he probably feels last week that the box could have gotten a bit more reward from the referee for their scrum.
1: Yeah, yeah. I mean, I guess it's just part and parcel of it. I suppose you don't want it, though, to take too much attention away from the actual games, because, I mean, this series, Cooks, has just turned out to be everything that we hoped it would be. This is an epic contest between the two greatest rivals and surely now the best two teams in the world.
0: No, 100%. I mean, Tony, like, you look at the rugby that's being played in the field, I mean, it's fantastic. You know, I mean, we've been treated to tries, we've been treated to drama. You know, there's been late changes from coaching staff. And like I said, and a bit of drama in the week as well. So, I mean, and you don't want that to sort of take away from what's happening on the field. Because, I mean, last week, you know, we said this is probably the biggest test in for the Bucks since probably the World Cup final. And you go to this weekend, you go, well,

0: So you're in Nebraska at the moment. So tell us about the program ahead and how the team is going to gear up for this Tauihi season.
1: Yeah, I am obviously here visiting Tanika. I'm training with her right now. I'm in her team, so doing a little bit of work out here, and then I'll come home and actually compete in the university tertiary games before I join the Queens. So we'll get some game time there, and then jump straight in with the Queens for preseason around September 13th, and kind of hit the ground running straight into our first game, I think, on the 27th of September.
0: Okay, well, that's going to come up very, very quickly. Look, Crystal, we are delighted to be able to catch up with you. Thanks so much, because I know it's important family time that you're spending there in Omaha, Nebraska. But again, what a great feeling it must be going into the season with the Tokomanawa Queens alongside your sister. So all the best for that, and thanks very much for talking to us.
1: Oh, no, thank you very much, and thanks for covering our sport and our league, and I hope everyone listening is, researching where to find their tickets.
2: Absolutely. Thanks, Crystal, and maybe we can get Tanika back to babysit if the off-season in Nebraska comes quickly.
1: Yes, fingers crossed, at least for Christmas or something like that.
0: Oh, nice one. Yeah, that is Crystal Ledger-Walker talking to us from Omaha, Nebraska. It's true, the last time I talked to her mum, she was there as well. So they make sure they look out for each other, that family. Incredible
2: family, TJ. I mean, literally generations of world-class basketball players. And I'm really excited to see how the sister act go for the Tokomanawa Queens. And you'd think just on that alone, they'd be pretty hard to beat in that league.
0: Well, you look either side of that surname as well, Ledger and Walker. Boy, there's a lot of

0: doing some investigation. I won't say I checked with Google, but I mean, the guy, it basically said he has more than 600 records, 80 of which are in the Guinness World Book of Records or whatever. So, I mean, he's definitely sitting at the top table with, I don't know, we could name whoever we want to name, but he's bigger than the sport. Totally, much, much bigger than the sport.
1: Yeah, not unexpected, particularly after the recent death of his father, who apparently that really did have a deep and profound impact on him.
0: Yeah, in a way it was unexpected in that it came when there wasn't any announcement to be made. The guy played an awful game last Saturday and scored only 4 goals for Inter Miami. So it's not like he's on one leg and just being a bad. He's not being just a shadow of what he used to be. He didn't have a very good World Cup final, but that happens. Spain was a much better team, and they knew what they were doing. And maybe his last official game for Argentina wasn't what everybody would have expected.

0: before I even started in this job. So my wondering is actually, what opportunity is 27 going to present for those players that have been on the fringe, for those many players that have chosen to stay at home? They are going to have something to get really excited about now. And I'm sure all of us are going to be learning some new names in elite netball that we haven't heard previously.
1: And just lastly, from me anyway, just around the players and that sort of thing, and this is possibly a bit tough in terms of you being only in the job for 3 weeks, but how is that relationship between Netball New Zealand and the players? Do you feel any fraying has occurred in that relationship, and is there any patching up that needs to be done between the two parties?
0: Well, from my perspective as a new CEO coming into the organisation, everything that I'm leading out on is from the perspective of connecting with people, right? So whether that's commercial partners or staff or players, it's very much coming from the people first angle. And up until this point, most of our engagement has been through and with the Players Association. But what the Players Association and I have talked about already is we want to set up a forum where I can actually get to spend some proper time with our players, because I haven't had an opportunity to meet them to date. There's been two representatives that have been a part of the bargaining process that we've been working through, and that's been fantastic getting to see them and learn from them and listen to them in that capacity. But I'm really looking forward to just sitting down and having a cuppa and getting to know them as people and understanding what's important to them, because the more I can understand about what's important to them and the more I can understand their perspectives, the better I'm going to be able to do my job in supporting them into the future. And I'm really looking forward to that.
2: Yeah, well, they say sometimes that the hardest decision is no decision to deal with. Now that a decision has been made, is there a sense of calm or acceptance, and, you know, we can kind of start to rebuild now with the players?
0: Well, I think it gives us a really clear direction that we can move forward with, and that's really wonderful for the netball community, right? The community today and our players today have that clarity, and now our focus is turning to ensure that we're executing that long-form agreement as soon as we can, and that we're supporting Anna Mowbray and Ali Williams to realise the ambition that we've collectively got for this elite domestic competition from 27.
1: Good stuff. Well, you have had a pretty wild 3 weeks. We appreciate you giving up some of your time to chat to us, and I think netball fans will just be happy that there is a path forward in terms of domestic netball in this competition. Thanks so much, Jenna. Appreciate it.
0: Thanks for your time, guys. Really appreciate your support of netball.
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1: For over 20 years, Seton Park in the heart of the Waikato has been caring for mares and foals through every

0: NRLW, Ivana Lautiti said to miss the next two games with suspension. Matanoia Fitilainga comes back onto the bench. The only other change to be named to the lineup sees Kaya Atai at lock with Mariri Puketapu in the second row. And in the US Open, which is currently undergoing a rain delay, Taylor Fritz, Rafael Jador, Alex Demenor, Alexander Zverev, Mira Andreeva, Elena Rybakina, Eva Jokic, and Coco Gauff all in action today. And I've absolutely mangled those.
1: I love that. I'm glad you mangled those names.
0: And I will continue to do so for the rest of
2: the show. It was a bit squally.
0: Yeah, it was. Michaela Sokolic-Beetson is going to join us at 7.15 this morning. Telfer Basin out of the Auckland FPC side. The Storm, Ron Griffiths from the Warriors Women. And Tanner Stowers-Smith out of the Warriors. And Paul Mawate with a TAB odds update. All still to come on the show today, Wednesday. And let's get out of the box on this. Israel.
1: Yes.
0: The All Blacks have named their team, not publicly, but they've named their team. And you know how an All Black week works.
1: Yes.
0: Wednesday, before the biggest test match that many of these men have played.
1: Mm-hmm.
0: What's the go on a Wednesday? What's the go on a Wednesday? You've had your Monday review. You've had your Tuesday run through. You've got Wednesday, which tends to be a bit of a day off.
1: Mm-hmm.
0: Before tomorrow's heavy contact session.
1: Yeah.
0: So, what's in the minds of this All Black team ahead of Soweto and what is to come?
1: Well, the start of the week's a real information overload, but a huge emphasis on recovery. So, I think today, like, I don't think they would change a hell of a lot. A lot of them are out there playing golf. A lot of them out there seeing the sights and seeing what's on offer over there in South Africa. And there is plenty. So, look, I don't think they need to change much. I don't think they would change a hell of a lot. You never really go away from your routine. You know, players are very superstitious too. And for a lot of these players, they'd have a routine. They'd have something that they'd go to. You want to get away from rugby sumo. There is so much talk about this tour, about South Africa, about the All Blacks. It's a lot going on. So I would say, and I would hope, there's a huge emphasis on just getting away from the hotel. Getting out and about, getting some UV, getting some sunshine, getting out there and having a bit of, not too many cheeseburgers, but just enjoying the food that's on offer over there in South Africa. You need to switch off, because the next 2 to 3 days, that's where you start ramping up, you start building. You've already done the mental work, but this is all about physical, getting the reps in, getting your speed and power done in the gym, and just getting ready to rip in. So if it was me coming off a loss, I'd just keep everything the same. And I'd probably go even more, a bit of a stretch, and say, I don't even want to see a laptop. I don't even want to look at someone talking to me about rugby. I think it's really important. That's for me personally. I don't know about this current group and what the coaches do, but I would just continue my same old routine, which has served me in the past. What are you thinking? Are you thinking they're just kind of simmering away, staring at each other in the eyes of Sophie Moore and Cody Taylor, just having a real lock in the eyes?
0: It's a different kind of test week, isn't it? You would know this.
2: This is decider.
0: Yeah. So, you know,

0: It's offensive breakdown penalties, and they only happen when you either get your clean out wrong or your clean out is late. So, you know, it's one of the harsh things about a team that wants to run the ball is that you can run yourself into isolation. That's what makes the game plan so hard and so demanding on your cardiovascular. So you have to have Lucy's who are prepared to just go and go and go. And then the rest of the team who understands how to get over the ball, Jacqueline, stay on their feet. Because that's what they're going to do for you. They're going to do that to the All Blacks. They know that they can. It's like pincering off the weak gazelle. You know, you get one on its own, and it's a feed for the Lions. And that's what they try to do with this game plan, and that's how they negate it.
1: I wouldn't be surprised, Sumo, if they go Vi 6, Larkai 8, and Savia 7.
0: Peter Larkai is another name. And has he ever disgraced himself in that jersey?
1: Nah,
0: I do not think so.
1: I watched him live against France. He was outstanding.
0: Yeah, for sure. Hey, it's 6:15, which means we need to take a break, and we'll come back with more and more on your thoughts as well. So keep them coming in on 8833 Chemist Warehouse, your one-stop shop this Father's Day.
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4: 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So
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4: Partly
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4: You can't crowbar the weather in before the headlines.
5: He just shiny tracksuited the weather. My God, what can't you shiny tracksuit, Israel?
4: Such
5: Dick?
4: A magpie.
5: Unreal.
4: Far out. Anyway, what are we doing? We've got headlines.
5: Yeah, we did. Yeah, so
4: we're fighting over the weather. Yeah.
5: Yeah,
4: just so you know, that commercial break was spicy. Ackerman's trying to get you guys to text in what the weather's like in your place. I'm saying that's only going to lead to people sending us astray.
5: Yeah. Well,
4: Daggy's trying to do the weather. I'm trying to do the weather. We all want to do the weather, thanks to Massey Ferguson.
6: Mm.
4: Anyway, carry on.
5: Let's start with those headlines, shall we? The sporting ones, thanks to Night and Day. They've got it when you want it, Night and Day. I tell you what I wanted. We hit the donuts and nachos yesterday.
6: Did you?
5: At Night and Day before jiu-jitsu. Yep. $3
6: Cheers,
5: donuts.
6: There's one
5: every day. God. Hey, before you ask me anything being derailed here, Sumo, this was you, okay? You jumped in and went, you shiny tracksuited the conversation, and then he shiny tracksuited the weather.
4: I manipulate you people.
5: Yeah, sure he does. Let's talk about Teamless Tuesday, shall we? Which, by the way, I appreciate the love, Dagger, earlier on about the finals countdown tonight between 6 and 7. We're about to do Teamless Tuesday. Mm. Well, finals countdown is pretty much Teamless Tuesday for an hour and me just getting full rabbit hole.
4: How come you only thank Dagger for the love? Because
5: he was the one who articulated it in the conversation.
4: Are you sure about that?
6: Thanks, Sammy.
5: Hey, Scotty, I appreciate your thought process behind it too. Love you, mate.
6: The remainder of the North Island, Jittery Fine.
5: Jesus, Jones. Just quiet in the cheap seats. In fact, Robbie, executive director call here, can you turn the microphones off just for the next couple of minutes? That'd be great, okay? Just quiet those. It's the silence. It's the silence we've all been waiting to hear. I can't believe I have to turn the host mic off for headlines. You guys are rinsing me. Time now to take a look at the Waz side, and this is some very

like these coming back, there's a little bit of an edge to me that it means that they are taking this one seriously. They don't want to just think, are they chasing the minor premiership? I know Scotty's going to be asking, but we won't know because his microphone's off. But I'm of a particular persuasion that this is making sure they've got the minutes under their belt. You will note in the reserves, Jet Cleary is still there, but they're

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0: that something that you could, you think could be great for netball? Like a new approach, some new rules, new ideas?
1: Like defenders being able to drop a shoulder in the circle, that sort of thing?
2: I'm laughing because, like, there's a big part of me that's saying, no, there's nothing wrong with our game. Leave the game, but change the things around it if you need to. But I do like the way that the game is. And, you know, like, we're selling out stadiums. We've got girls playing netball across the country and boys. So I'm like, leave the netball, but, like, yeah, do all the other stuff you need to do.
1: What do you think that looks like, Nick? Because that's a great assessment from you, because we often look at this and we think about the entertainment spectacle and the sport itself, and does it need tinkering? Does it need changing? For you, the sport itself is in good shape, the game itself. So what would you like to see wrapped around that to improve the attraction for not those hardcore fans, but for casual fans who want to get involved in netball again and really want to engage?
2: Yeah, I've been thinking a bit about that. I also around like the promotion of the game, the promotion of the athletes, the storytelling, the buy-in of the culture. Like, I think all of that stuff, if with investment, that can become huge, and I think that would then bring more people to the game.
1: I love that. And so I made the point earlier, Mick. I mean, is there an appetite among the players to sort of, okay, let's draw the line in the sand here and let's be the arbiters of change? Let's be the ones who are out there promoting whatever this looks like.

0: And so the flow and the rhythm is something that we're really, really struggling with at times.
1: Yeah, it's a competitive squad, you know, like you've got so many options. And one of those options just probably hasn't been in the picture for a wee while. Peyton Takimuana has been out of the starting side for a while. Where's she at, coach?
0: Yeah, she's back in this week, back onto the wing. So she'll go on to Stacey's side. So that edge there is just like it's got the potential to be absolutely lethal this weekend and really open them up with their speed and their power. So I'm looking forward to seeing her back in the team.
2: And Uppy Nichols, you just mentioned, Ron. What about Uppy? I mean, such a potentially crucial cog in this team.
0: Yeah, definitely. I think, you know, one thing you can't deny is she's probably, undoubtedly in our eyes, she's the best defensive fullback in the game. You know, we talk about attacking fullbacks, but for us, it's about organising the D line, and it stops you. She's able to save tries and make the team feel comfortable through a touch feel and a voice. But further to that, you know, at the back of shape or up the front of shape, she's really good. She's a great connector. So she's a slight chance of playing this week, but we won't make a decision until tonight around that.
2: I want to talk about the Sharks, if I can. Ron, in your analysis of the Sharks team, where do you have to really work hard to shut down the threats that they pose?
0: Well, I think for us, styles make fights. I think they're big and powerful in the middle, and it sort of suits us. So, you know, that's where we'll be looking to meet them head on this weekend. Further to that, they've got an elite kicking game, so got to apply plenty of pressure to the kicker and win the setup play before the kick, but make sure that once we get to the kick or the ball, make sure we're really elite out of the backfield and able to move the ball to challenge their middles a little bit.
2: Don't need telling you, mate, but she's a fairly big weekend for the club this weekend, and Go Media is going to be the place to be.

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for this game. So they moved from 10.5-point favourites to 4.5-point favourites. And then after Teamless Tuesday, back out to 11.5-point favourites. So if you got on the Warriors minus 4.5 and then have got on the Manly

0: Yeah, all good. Let's get to it. Let's do it.
1: Okay, you know the rules. Robbie's going to give you a choice of set A or set B. You can choose one of those. He will ask you the questions. You can pass.
2: Here we go, Nick.
1: If you get it right, he'll move on. If you get it wrong, he'll give you the correct answer. And here is Robbie.
3: Set A or set B? Will it be, Nick?
0: Set A, please.
3: Set A it is. 60 seconds is on the clock.
4: Come on, brother.
3: And your time starts in 3.

0: be a try for Ian Jones. No, it won't. It's a try for Jeff Wilson. And it's that man, Justin Marshall, the scrum half, who's creating all sorts of problems for South Africa. Brooke Marshall. And Collins up in the line. A chance for Jeff Wilson. He's got plenty of pace. Look at this for pace. His second try. That's brilliant by Jeff Wilson.
1: Great play by the All Blacks. And once again, they got the opportunity. They took it. They scored the points. We saw South Africa attack. Too many people lying around.
0: Frank Bunce tremendously strong on his feet. The All Blacks are still finding the energy despite the situation. Look at this by Zinzan. Is that going to be over? He's kicked it over. And look at that by Zinzan. Absolutely unbelievable. Van der Westhuizen waits. And a drive, drive, drive. Ireland and New Zealand have created history. 33 points to 26. South Africa tried in vain. It was a last-ditch effort by them, and one must admire their courage. But then, full marks to the All Blacks. It's a great All Black team, this.
2: Some wonderful memories there through the voice of the great Hugh Bladen. 2 minutes after nine. Morning, everyone. Kia ora. Welcome in. It's Wednesday. Just about over the midweek hump, aren't we? And into the countdown for a massive weekend. Wednesdays are good. Good for the golfing punters for sure, because it's Deep Dive with Dave Day. And Wednesdays are even better when Buck Shelford's on the show. Some thoughts on the current series, Buck's own experience of battling the box, and above all, a very important message regarding men's health, being Blue September. Buck Shelford is back later this hour. We thought we'd catch up with one of our most successful content producers and media personalities, Rick Salitzi.

0: You know what, men are quite actually slow in getting to a doctor because they're all, you know, they're big and tough and all that sort of stuff. But, you know, the old prostate cancer can come up and kick you in the backside and you don't know because it's all internal. And unless you actually are aware of the little wee things you actually have to look for when you're actually checking your prostate, you know, like, you know, your pee flow and things like that, and lumps in your, you know, lumps down there, you know, possibly in your testicles. So basically that's testicular cancer, but notwithstanding that, it's in the same area as the prostate. And I think that, you know, a lot of men, they just say, oh, no, there's nothing wrong down there, you know, it's working all right. And basically they go back to work and, you know, 6 months later, they actually realize they've been diagnosed with prostate cancer and they don't get the opportunity to actually treat it properly.
1: Yeah, I think that's the message, is that if you get it early, it is eminently treatable, one of the most treatable forms. But as you say, it's about getting it early, and I think a lot of people, a lot of men shy off it. There's that old, oh yeah, I haven't been to the doctor for 20 years, which actually isn't all that smart. The other bit is, I think the old-fashioned way of treating, checking for it doesn't appeal to some people, but it's a lot more simple now, huh? Just a simple blood test is what can do the trick.
0: Yeah, simple blood test, you know, your PSA, and I get that done a couple of times a year, actually, you know, because of my cancer, and I'm like you, Tony, you know, I've been out of, you know, basically in remission for a long time, so 17 years, it's about 18 years, basically, but my oncologist said, if it does come back, it could come back at any time, we don't know, but the whole thing is, when it does come back, it can come back hard and fast, or slow. So all we can do is wait for the bloods to come back to us and get a positive test on it.
1: Yeah, yeah.
0: So I always get my bloods done, you know.
1: Yeah.
0: And I always do them. But if I'm going to do that for my cancer, I do it for the prostate at the same time.
1: Yeah.
0: Yeah.
1: Yeah, yeah. Well, it's seven years for me, and I had a blood test last week, and everything's cool, so just touch wood. But that's the message there, fellas. Just get out there, get that blood test, go to your doctor once a year, and if anything, you know, most of the time it'll be absolutely fine. And even if the PSA level goes up a little bit, not necessarily a sign that it's cancer, but best to stay on top of it. So
0: that's right.
1: Thanks for that message.
0: One other thing, Tony, the other message I say is, you know, do it for your family. Do it for your family, because if you do get diagnosed with prostate cancer and you don't make it, you leave the family, shit, you know, you're the leader of the house. You should be leading by example. And a lot of people, they would rather send their kids to the doctor rather than themselves.
1: Yeah.
0: And that's a big thing, you know, stand up and become the leader of the family. If you're the leader of the family, go to the bloody doctor.
1: Yeah.
0: It's a big part of it.
1: Yeah. As someone said to me, you take your car in for a warrant of fitness every year, take your own body, and it's exactly the same thing. Well, look, let's have a look at the series. It's
0: so true.
1: It's locked up at one All Black. Firstly, what have you made of the All Blacks under Dave Rennie? Are they growing as a team in your mind?
0: Oh, very much so. I think that they've come a long way.

And it's nice that people have enjoyed those two interviews that we've done in the first hour. Mike the Ram texted in a couple of great interviews, TJ, with Rick. That's Rick Salizzo and Sir Wayne, Buck Shelford. Always fantastic to hear the old stories of those tours. I agree with you. You just can't get enough of them because they've got so many great stories to tell. Mike adds that he got his blood test done a couple of months back after hearing me talking about prostate cancer. Well, that's thank you for that, and I'm glad it went well for you because it's just an important thing that we do. And I guess when Buck tells you to go and get a blood test, you go and get a blood test. Jim from Temuka, likewise, that he's dealing with, he's been dealing with some prostate issues for a while now. He's got an MRI on Friday, and so we wish you well for that, Jim. Main thing is, mate, that you are on top of it, and he's just saying, make sure you have a blood test, fellas. It can save you a lot of problems down the line. A fella that we heard from a few times yesterday has texted in. Did I hear that correctly? Buck Shelford likes to wear green and gold when he wants to look bigger. I don't think that's quite what he was saying. It was an interesting take, though, wasn't it, on Buck saying that he felt that the black jersey kind of sometimes makes them look smaller than the opposition. But I'm sure if he's got a Springbok jersey, he'd be a very proud owner of that Springbok jersey. And another one too. Jerry Texan, I love the interviews with the older All Blacks. They're less PC and media trained, and they tell it how it is. It was a great listen. Glad you enjoyed it. Just keep those texts coming. 8833. What do you make of what Buck had to say? Coming up 4 minutes away from 10 now, Sport Nation Mornings just around the corner. We'll take a deep dive into the world of golf.

0: Ronnie Yin wins the FM championship. Let the tears and the champagne flow.
1: Oh, he's done it. Joe Dean, what a finish. 9 under par 63. What a way to do it. And Joe Dean plays his way into the Tour Championships at the end of the year. Will that be the winning moment?
2: Just off the right edge with some speed.
3: No damage done. Not comfortable. Free shot win. It's Elker at the Ally. Two victories in as many weeks. Three on the season. 13 in his Champions Tour career.
4: And to close it all out.
5: He doesn't know exactly where he stands. We do.
4: This tournament is officially over. And in the arms of Scotty Scheffler. Huh?
6: Yep. Golf coming up in this hour, 2 minutes after 10, Sport Nation Mornings with TJ. Thanks for the texts, those of you who really enjoyed those two interviews we had in the first hour. If you missed them, if you've just joined, we had Rick Sellitzo and we had Buck Shelford. And if you want to listen to those, you can go to the website. In fact, Jared said, morning TJ, great interview with Buck, have to listen to it again. One of my favourite All Blacks of all time, much respect for the great man. I remember exactly where I was when news broke of him being dropped from the All Blacks. Absolute outrage across the country. Jared from Christchurch. And Clarkie's just texted and saying, big fan of Dave Bieleski. Is the bookie beater having a bit of a lean run of late? I need a winner this week. I'm sure he'll come up with something. The thing I always think about

0: enough to go back behind the wheel. It'll be a fairly late decision. Apparently, it's Isaac Hadjar's face on the billboard or whatever it is, the hoarding up above the garage, but that is still not seen as any pointer to whether or not it'll be Hadjar or Liam Lawson in the Red Bull.
1: I would bet the house, the car and the kids that Isaac Hadjar desperately wants to drive this weekend.
0: Why wouldn't he be desperate to drive this weekend?
1: Correct.
0: Yeah. Just got to watch it. They're tricky, those racing. I think that's how Liam Lawson
1: Daniel Ricciardo. Dutch Grand Prix too. Same race.
0: Yeah, it was a pretty severe break, this one. This is kind of like a hairline thing. But anyway, we will, I'm sure, in the morning be able to tell you of that. But we will stay with F1 now because it's time at 10:40 for this.
2: 5, 4, 3, 2, 1. Tony's top five of everything. Thunderbirds are
0: go. There's no doubt that the emergence of Liam Lawson and the popularity of the Drive to Survive series has seen Formula One at its most popular in New Zealand for quite some time. Did you know that New Zealand has had 10 drivers compete in F1 going back to 1958? 12 times New Zealanders have stood on top of the podium. We've had a world champion. And the second most successful team in F1 history,

All drivers encounter setbacks, we know that, but to bounce back from the rather brutal treatment he received from Red Bull in 2025, to be ninth currently, the best of the drivers outside the big four, and to lead the Racing Bulls team to a best of the rest position at this current point is, well, hopefully a pointer to a long career in the sport. And let's not forget, Liam Lawson hasn't had the piggyback

0: then yes, it makes sense to sell it. Yeah, it'd be great to have racing at Ellerslie like that, but I just don't think it's what their brand is these days, whether people like hearing that or not. And I've got jumpers. I'm probably New Zealand's biggest advocate in the media for keeping jumps racing going. But it's a really unusual time this week, Tony, because that's on Thursday, and it's got that old kind of cool wintry feel to it. And then on Saturday, we head to Ellerslie for what is the new version of Ellerslie. Strathair track. Most of the tracks around the country are nines or tens, Tony, which are as heavy as it gets. That's quite heavy. Whereas Ellerslie's a six and will probably race a five. And that's just a totally different type of racing. They have the Prassier plate for 400,000. Well Written is back. Alabama Lass is there. We'll talk about them a little bit more. But just for those who haven't caught it yet, Fields out half an hour ago, Well Written, who is unbeaten and is $1.70 to win the Prassier plate, drew barrier 7. Tony, that's ideal because Alabama Lass has drawn barrier 6. Now, they're both very fast horses, so we would presume Alabama Lass will go forward from barrier 6 and Well Written will follow it across from barrier 7. We'll talk a little bit more about that with Craig Baker shortly, and also Robert Wellwood, who has She's a Dealer in the same race. But yeah, you would like to have all things available at Ellerslie, but these days I don't think it's realistic.
1: Yeah.
0: And the Strathair track is a different type of surface. It doesn't really get wet enough for the jumpers, and I don't think you really want to be spinning jumpers around